0: It's the Greg Beharrell Show. You know, if there's one thing that people are always saying to me, it's, Greg, what's something you can teach us? Oh, love is looking up from your phone. Another thing people are saying to me is, Greg Beharrell, you don't have enough news from Fresno on your radio show. And you're thinking, Greg, why would I care what's going on in Fresno? Well, Fresno is a magical place, as we're about to find out when we listen to another actual clip from the Fresno Television News.
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4: 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Never felt so alone. Yeah.

0: It's the Greg B. Harrell Show. You can phone this show. It's 888-760-1977. But it is busy in here on the phones, so if I don't get your call, please leave a voicemail. And if it's a good one, it'll get on the show. Yep, these are my listeners.
1: Hey, Greg. I gotta say, I love your show. You're ripping on yourself. Your show makes me laugh every time.
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0: It's Greg. And then just mash a keyboard and my last name will appear. Biharrel.
18: Start the show.
19: Let the bodies hit the floor. Let the bodies hit the floor. Let the bodies hit the floor.

It's the Greg B. Harrell Show. A little bit more on why we like sad songs. So most people who hear a sad song report that it moved them in some way. Being moved triggers sadness. And sadness triggers being moved. Being moved by a sad song makes us feel alive. Subconsciously, our brain thinks, wow, we're really living here. We're experiencing everything a human can experience. So we enjoy listening to the sad tune, even though it brings the sadness. This process we go through when listening to sad music is called the tragedy paradox. That's going to be a band name in 6 months.

0: Yeah, I just came back from Turkey, so visiting my family, yeah.
1: You went to Turkey? Whoa, cool. I've seen that place on maps.
0: No, I'm from Turkey, so...
1: Oh, that's so cool. Turkey is so culturally rich.
0: Yeah.
1: Like, we're talking buttercream kind of rich. It's impressive. Oh, great. Now I'm hungry. What's the food like in Turkey?
0: I would say some dishes. Like, imagine that a lot of it, so...
1: Ah, the dishes are plentiful. You know, that does make sense. It's turkey, not four-quarter turkey. So what is your favorite delicacy from Turkey?
0: Of course, my favorite is künefe.
1: Künefe?
0: Künefe.
1: Oh, sorry, there must be an echo in here. So what is that? What is künefe?
0: It's like really tiny noodles. Think about it.
1: Well, you know what? I have no problem imagining tiny noodles. I can just look at my biceps. So how is künefe prepared?
0: So, they pan fry it in the butter. It's in between. There's special cheese, and they put syrup and then pistachio. It's pretty good.
1: Butter, cheese, syrup, and pistachio. Wow. I guess when you can have them all, there's no need to Ozempic. Künefe.
0: Yeah. Just look up. Just Google it. You'll see it.
1: Okay, yeah. I'll just hop on a work computer and Google tiny noodle pictures.

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0: 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I use it. It's awesome. I really believe in it. Check it out. And now on to the show. There are three types of people in the world. Number one, those who don't complete tasks.
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1: Turn it down so you can find that place you're looking for. 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Cool. All right, now what are you waiting for? 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

0: It's the Greg Beharrell Show. You know, if you're like me, then you also believe David is lucky Goliath didn't have paper. But also, if you're like me, you're busy during the afternoon all week long. If that's the case, there's something very important you're missing. All the great TV that's on during the afternoon. Don't worry, I've got your back on this. Here's a sample of what you've missed on afternoon TV.
1: Unless you're a stoner, it's not something you'd see. So here's what you missed on afternoon TV.
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4: 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Welcome to the show. Can't wait to kick your ass. Okay.

0: Yeah, I'll tell you, one of the biggest lessons you learn as you get older, you can't judge a book by its cover.
1: Everyone does, and it's horrible stuff, but it's like, it's just...
0: See? When was the last time you did that?
1: I was going to read How to Kill a Mockingbird, but I didn't.
0: You judged a literal book by its cover.
1: It had red and black and gold writing.
0: Well, exactly. They should have gone with a neon, maybe like a pop-up Boo Radley.
1: I don't know.
0: Yeah.
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20: Alone?
21: Yeah.
20: With the lights dim?
21: Yeah.
0: Hey, it's Greg B. Harrell. Welcome to the program. We're using pro very loosely there. On Rock 106.1.

It's the Greg Beharrell Show. We humans love tragic music, really tragic art. Some of our favorite is truly heartbreaking. So who do we have to thank for that? The public adoration of tragic art. Well, to a degree, Aristotle. Huh? Yeah, so Aristotle was the first person to propose that tragic art offers the masses a means of catharsis. So the tragic art, or in our case, the tragic music, the sad songs, carry inherent health benefits. Isn't that something? Tragedy is a blessing. What a tragedy.

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0: No idea how incredible it is to hear your voice, man.
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0: No, I love your show, man. 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
1: Well, you know, there's nothing that gives a compliment more weight than when it's backloaded with an obvious attempt at misdirection. And I didn't practice this. Don't think that I practiced it. I didn't.

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1: Turn us up so that you can hear that really interesting story more clearly from your loved one in the car. Much better. Just nod. Yeah, you understand. 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

0: So how much of a gamer are you?
1: Well, I work a lot of hours, so I get home and play pretty much every night, maybe a couple hours, wind down, and do it all again the next day.
0: Wow, this is like meeting Lucas in The Wizard. Are you currently wearing a power glove?
1: Right.
0: So I'm going to test how much of a gamer you are.
1: All right.
0: I'll say something, and you just reply with the first thing that comes into your mind.
1: All right.
0: Cheat code.
1: Grand Theft Auto, R1, L1, L2, R2, left, down, up, right, circle, square.
0: Wow! What a cheater.
1: I'm pretty sure if I had the control in my hand, I'd get them all right first try.
0: Whoa, whoa. Save that kind of bragging for when you're sliding into DMs.
1: Oh, man.

0: you've reached my studio / parents' basement.
1: Hello, Mr. Harold.
0: Mr. Harold. Oh, I wish my name was Greg B. Harold. That sounds like someone who gets the corner on Hollywood Squares. But it's actually Greg Beharrell. Yeah, I'm just as disappointed.
1: All right, Greg. How are you? May I call you Greg?
0: Sure. It'll be nice to get called something I don't have to bleep out.
1: I bet.
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It's the Greg B. Harrell Show. We talk weird music stuff on this show, and this is pretty weird. Winemakers in Italy play music for their wine. What? Huh? Oh, this is true. Some of them play classical tunes, others play bird songs, but the idea here is that the vibrations of the music bounce off the cask and move the wine particles, which provides a better, more unique taste. Here's hoping they expand the musical genres. Can't imagine what a wine would taste like that listens to Nintendo Core. Real thing, look it up.

It's Greg B. Harrell. What's up, Savannah? Hey, fun fact, I was 34 pounds when I was born, so doctors nicknamed me the Pink House. Yeah, isn't it funny when life is full circle? On Rock 106.1. The voices in

0: You know, my biggest issue when I get home from work is carbs. I always end up snacking.
1: You know what? I can't say I don't do that myself. So I'm with you there.
0: Mm-hmm.
1: Dude, eating is so hard, and for what?
0: Yeah, exactly. I'm perfectly capable of staining my shirts on my own, thank you very much.
1: I wish we could just, like liquid or something. You know what I mean?
0: Like you wish all food was liquefied?
1: Yeah, good old liquid. Liquid in a bottle.
0: Well, this isn't the Severance break room. Liquid sustenance. That sounds like a chicken soup book you'd order on Wish.
1: Chicken soup book? Oh. Whose soul am I chicken soup for? Chicken soup for the Greg B. Harrell show.
0: Yeah, well, I mean, I'm definitely not cool enough to be gazpacho.
1: Okay.
0: Oh, okay. Should I have gone with cold borscht as the punchline?

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1: So how long have you and your partner been together?
2: 2 years.
1: Sorry, did someone say a year and then 3 years, then 2 years?
2: Yeah, we always have this word, just meet in the middle right there. That's how long we've been together. 2 years.
1: Meet in the middle. You know, I've been offered that relationship. So what is the secret to a long-lasting relationship?
2: What's the secret?
3: Find the right person.
2: Once you find the right person, then it's easy.
1: Oh, right person. Okay. See, I've been dating left-handers and steering them toward a career in relief pitching. A lot of money to be made there.

It's the Greg Beharrell Show. We've talked about how winemakers in Italy are playing music for their wine when it's sitting in the cask. They believe that allowing their wine to listen to music provides a more unique taste. But it doesn't even begin there. Winemakers in Italy and South America have been playing music for their vines, mostly songs with lower tones, heavy bass, heavy drums, because that rumble makes the grapes healthier in their estimation. So what does all this mean with this playing music for wine stuff? Well, the thinking is that in time, wine will be marketed based on the genre of music it listened to during production. So you'll see listed on wine labels that you're purchasing wine which has listened to 80s pop or 90s grunge or 2000s Swedish death metal.

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0: Now, when you drink, do you also snack?
1: Unfortunately, yes.
0: Uh-oh. What snacks are your go-to?
1: You know, you got to have something healthy, so.
0: Well, I mean, I appreciate that you think I'd know what healthy is, but I assure you, I don't.
1: No, I don't know. You know, pretzels, classic.
0: Pretzels?
1: That's it.
0: Don't tell me you're eating pretzels with hopes they'll soak up the beer.
1: Yeah, that's what I tell my wife.
0: Yeah, those pretzels, they really have a drinking problem.
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2: Hey, Tybee or not Tybee? That is the question. It's Greg B. Harrell. Yeah, that was a Hamlet reference. Just think of me as your new Yorick.

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It's pretty cool. Check it out. Let me know what you think. Or just shout what you think, and I'll probably be close enough to hear it. Even if I don't buy anything, I still treat myself to the 10 items or less line.

0: 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How do rideshare companies afford all those sky cameras that show where the driver is? I like to close every show by writing a little something in my diary. So here we go, dear diary, Greg Beharrell here. I wonder what my apartment does all day. Thanks for listening, everybody.
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5: I'm Brooke Butler with the WJCL 22 News Team. GDOT is once again fining the island's expressway bridge contractor for being behind schedule. Since April 30th, Prince Contracting has been fined $7,500 a day. And the U.S. Department of Education is investigating three Georgia school systems, including Savannah-Chatham County. This is part of a nationwide crackdown on how schools handle sexual misconduct allegations against staff. These stories and more coming up tonight on WJCL 22 News.
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1: It's Full Metal Jackie. 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So we'll take a look back at the legacy of Iron Maiden's original frontman, Paul Deano. 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
0: 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Don't bother asking your doctor about listening to WFXH Hilton Head Savannah. He already is. 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
2: It's Full Metal Jackie. 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
1: We were at a work conference in Chicago, and my wife called me, and she's like, hey, what are you doing? I'm like, I'm in a Target buying Audrey tampons.
2: Well, man, I couldn't really walk that far.
1: Yeah, she
2: one false walk, and that was me a murder scene.
3: I think we got $1.50 hot dog, too, while we were there. We're like, tampons and two hot dogs.
0: Dave and Mahoney.
1: There is no way that I would ever get an ad for a smart self-driving toilet.
3: The toilet that can come to you on command like a Roomba or a Pumbaa.
1: So the device is designed to autonomously move towards the user when summoned rather than, you know, staying. Come here, Fufu. Come here.
0: Dave and Mahoney.
2: Mine was Scream, and I was in third grade, and I went
1: third grade birthday party.
2: A birthday party.
3: Is that an R-rated movie?
2: Yeah, man.
3: Dude. I wanted to see Scream mostly just because of Drew Carey's nipples. Or not Drew Carey.
2: Drew Carey boards.
3: Actually, no, it was Drew Carey's nipples. Oh, God.
0: All right. And now, this is Dave and Mahoney.
1: Hello, friends, and thank you for joining us on this Friday. Got some good news and some bad news to kick things off today. What would you like first there, Mahoney?
4: Dave, why don't we start off today's show with some bad news.
1: Who knew that pole dancing at home could be so dangerous?
5: Roger Gilbert, following along to a pole dancing workout tutorial at her West Houston apartment July 6th, when the unthinkable happens. The pole crashing into a fire sprinkler.
1: So she's pole dancing like in her living room,
3: mm-hmm.
1: and you know, for one of those workouts.
3: And it's in an apartment complex that have the built-in fire sprinkler systems in there.
1: Hits that fire sprinkler, and that thing just starts blasting water out of it. And it doesn't just flood her apartment, also the one below her.
3: Of course it did.
2: She's going to get in trouble for having that pole in there, I bet.
3: Well, and posting the video.
1: Yeah.
2: As evidence.
3: Yeah.
2: Yeah. Dumb.
3: Because that could have been prevented
1: also
3: pretty easily.
1: We're sleeping on something pretty important here. How annoying are you if you're pole dancing in your apartment and you have downstairs neighbors?
2: Well, I mean, only if you're bad at it.
3: She didn't secure the pole right.
2: Well, I mean, yes. But also, I've seen a lot of videos where those come down, and I think it's just through movement, because I mean, it's not cemented. It's not like you're at a strip club and it's like cemented into the ground.
1: A permanent part of the structure.
2: Part of the structure. You're right, Dave. It is like you're just, it's almost kind of like a bath rail.
1: You know, that's exactly
2: what it is. Just tight enough to where if anything goes faulty, the whole thing's coming down.
3: And it did, and now there's probably hundreds of thousands of dollars and damage that has been done. I'm glad that they have taken pole dancing out of the Olympics. You know, I feel like that.
2: They did that in breakdancing.
3: Unfortunately.
1: They had pole dancing in the Olympics?
3: I believe so.
1: Huh.
2: Mahoney, you sure about that? Mahoney's version of the Olympics.
1: You sure those were the official Olympics? Not just
2: he was a scout.
3: They were the whole Olympics. It's like the Lord of the G-Strings Audrey was watching. It was special programming.
2: Special programming, Dave.
3: Yeah.
2: Again, this is this side of the table stuff.
3: It was commentated by Bob Costas.
1: Some good news today as well, although it does kind of make me feel like a failure personally. There is a 32-year-old. Her name is Alexandra Adams, and she became a doctor at 32 years old over in the UK.
2: Congratulations.
1: Yeah, but she was born blind and deaf and still managed to get her medical degree.
3: So she is much smarter and more determined than all of us put together.
1: Yeah.
2: Blind and deaf.
1: Yeah.
2: What kind of doctor? This matters.
1: Very handsy one.
2: Yeah. I don't know about that.
0: This is Dave and Mahoney. For the degenerates who never actually left the rail last night, Dave and Mahoney are back on Rock 106.1.

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1: Getting you started with a pretty good ride through town now. Keeping an eye over towards Augusta Road southbound. Right now, pretty wide open. Making your way south towards I-95. We can't expect to see more delays there. Getting towards Port Wentworth. Also going to be keeping an eye over towards I-516 in town. Your east and westbound lanes currently wide open. Delays possible getting towards Abercorn Street as the morning continues. Another traffic update in minutes. I'm Zach Grizzle.
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18: Will y'all get out there and get your freak on, please?
19: Why?
18: Because Americans are having record low amounts of sex, and that doesn't feel like
19: that's because
18: be
19: we're
18: happening.
19: Working, Dave. That's why. Everybody's out here working, and we're tired.
20: But sex is... like, fine.
19: No,
20: play. One of you works less.
18: Audrey.
19: Must be nice to be a pillow princess.
18: She's like, what are you talking about? You just lay there.
20: Yeah, what the heck? I mean, it's fine.
18: Some effort, old girl.
19: I just show up.
20: I got tight hips.
18: Research shows that Americans are having less sex than previous generations, with average adults reporting about 54 encounters per year. By the mid-2000s, that number declined from about 62 times earlier, and now they're saying that Americans are basically having sex once a week or so.
20: But seriously, round robin here. Sex once a week, though low, does not feel problematically low.
19: Right. Not at all.
18: Yeah. It feels like you're busy.
19: You're busy.
20: Yeah, and you still have time to, like, love your partner.
18: Yeah.
20: Like, once a month. Or once a week. If we're talking about, like, once a month, once every other month, once quarterly.
18: Yeah, and this didn't really point to, like, inherent relationship problems. It pointed to two things.
19: It's birth rate, probably, right?
18: What's that?
19: Birth rate?
18: No, it was pointing to basically that there was just more distractions.
1: Sure.
18: So, I mean, when I say distractions, it's that people are so caught up really in their phones.
1: Yeah.
18: Because they're on social media. Obviously, it didn't include it in the study, but I would say that porn probably has a decent amount of play in this as well, and less in-person socializing.
20: Well, because, listen, just real quick on the porn, if you are feeling fulfilled, you're not searching your partner out.
18: Right.
20: So, I mean, that's just plain and simple. And then to the phones, have you seen everyone who's starting to use their cell phone as a landline? They're like hanging their phones up on like the walls.
18: I don't disagree with that. Because it's designed to get you addicted.
20: We've right. Seen so you're like trying to eliminate some sort of distractions. And they're normally like millennials and Gen X who I'm seeing doing that.
18: But like, it's just like if you're struggling with booze,
1: sure.
18: Like the first thing they tell you to do is like get rid of all the booze in your house. Or if you're struggling with eating, right. Get rid of all the junk food in your house. You know, things like that. It's that's fairly common. But yeah, the fact that cell phones are now interfering in our sex lives, which is was the prime thing that drove us to do anything when we were young men, Mahoney. Like, everything was just in search of women.
1: I mean, everything.
18: Literally, you should just go out driving.
1: The only reason we would go anywhere was to try to find and meet women, without a doubt. Now, you know, you've got your phone. Maybe just combine the two if you can't kick one addiction.
21: Dave and Mahoney. Soak it in the sun, booze, and bad decisions. Dave and Mahoney are meant to be here on Savannah's Rock Station, Rock 106.1.

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4: Well, Shia LaBeouf has another problem, but this time he's not the problem. He's on the receiving end of the problem. A 40-year-old woman from Louisiana was arrested for stalking him, and Shia LaBeouf is now having to deal with something else that involves courts. The arrest came just hours after this video went viral because I guess he posted this video, or she did, of the confrontation with him.
5: So she posted a video of her in the car and framing it like Shia LaBeouf was being a wacko and coming in and being mean to her while she was just being an innocent victim in her car.
4: Uh-huh.
5: And he's like, hey, you're stalking me.
4: Yeah,
5: you're being weird.
4: And you're freaking
5: out my
4: dad.
5: You're being weird.
4: Yeah.
5: And so she posted it trying to get clout online because Shia is not necessarily in the best spot possible. And I'm glad she got arrested. That's weird behavior. You don't get just privileged to stalk a celebrity just because they're a celebrity.
6: Leave people alone.
4: And when they started to dig into it, they go, oh, this woman, her name is Alyssa Couture. She's got some problems. She was posting multiple videos directed at him online, updating him about her life and speaking directly to him on social media. Just weird
5: behavior.
4: Creepy
5: lady. Yep. Glad she got arrested.
4: It's Always Sunny is coming back for its 18th season.
5: Wow, I didn't know it was still going.
4: It is now an adult.
6: Still going. Season 17 was hilarious. I think there's so few shows, especially comedies, that can be funny that well or that funny for that long, and they have found a way to do it.
4: Yeah, I mean, just great ensemble cast. If you want to watch it, it's going to be August the 17th on FX and on Hulu, but brand new season on the way with 10 episodes.
6: And it looks like they're going to be addressing AI and job losses. So should be. I'm excited for this season.
4: Rich content.
6: Yeah.
4: Yes. Interesting. Daniel Radcliffe, your boy Harry Potter.
5: Yes. Audrey,
4: and your boy Mahoney, Peter Dinklage, have joined forces of the voice cast of Netflix's upcoming animated film Steps, which is a reimagining of Cinderella.
5: Weird.
4: Those are all things that I didn't expect to be in the same sentence.
5: One of the funniest things about Daniel Radcliffe is that he was such a, I mean, obviously, world-known child star who made so much money. And his parents allowed him to continue to make so much money off of the IP of Harry Potter.
4: Yeah.
5: That now he just has so many passion projects. Like, he doesn't care about what he does as far as, like, notoriety and getting the next big large
6: film. He does what makes him happy.
5: He does art. Yeah. Like, he, like, legitimately does, like, really. He did a Weird Al movie just for, like, the love of the game.
6: Because he loved Weird Al, man.
5: He loves Weird
6: Al. And we all remember the shirtless horse playing on Broadway as well.
5: Weird things that Daniel does. So maybe this is one of them. I don't even know what the steps could be. Or is it from the POV of the stairs?
6: Well, but you think about it. She loses her shoe on the stairs, you know, when she's leaving the party.
4: She's finally going to sit on me.
6: But, you know, like you said, I think Daniel Radcliffe is one of those, you know, he's an exception to the child stars who aren't completely wackadoos and seems pretty normal. Especially considering, I would say, since it's him and Macaulay Culkin are the two biggest child stars of the last, you know, 60 years.
5: Mm-hmm. Yeah. Yes, actually.
4: So Christopher Nolan's got this new movie, The Odyssey. It's got Matt Damon in it, along with Charlize Theron and Anne Hathaway and Tom Holland in key roles. And it's getting rave reviews. I mean, it's rated R. It's a long movie at 173 minutes, but it's being described as grand and emotional and epic.
5: Well, but all of his movies are grand, emotional.
6: Christopher Nolan is one of the most prolific directors
5: ever
6: of all time. I mean, he is absolutely one of my favorites. And, you know, he's a guy who loves filmmaking. My only thing, like, I love the idea of the story. I love Christopher Nolan. I just don't like Matt Damon anymore. Matt Damon gives me the ick.
4: I can see why ever since, like,
6: the crypto commercials,
4: but
6: just feels it.
5: But
6: just,
5: if you can make
4: separate
5: space for Tom, what's his
6: Holland?
5: Name?
4: No, Tom Cruise.
5: Tom Cruise.
4: Yeah.
5: And his weirdness, you can make space for Matt.
6: Hey, yeah, Tom Cruise does all of his weird stuff behind closed Scientology doors.
5: No, he does not. Jumping on the couch at Oprah.
4: Yeah, Tom Cruise is weirder
5: way more
4: than
5: weird
6: Tom
5: than
6: Cruise
5: Matt
6: is
5: Damon.
6: A much better actor than Matt Damon.
5: No!
4: I don't know if I agree with that
5: no.
4: either.
6: 100%
4: Tom Cruise is a better runner on screen.
6: Tom Cruise is a better
4: Matt
6: actor.
4: Matt Damon is a good actor. You always say you can separate art from artist.
5: We need to do that here.
6: I can't do it, you know? Like I said, if it was Ben Affleck in that role, I'd be in.
0: Dave and Mahoney. Raising hell from River Street to Butler Avenue. Dave and Mahoney are back on Rock 106.1.

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1: It's Full Metal Jackie. This weekend on the show, director Wes Orzechowski joins me to talk about his outstanding new documentary, Deano, Iron Maiden's Lost Singer. 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
2: Pretty good looking ride for you this morning in spots, including over on Augusta Road northbound. Slowing down there a tad bit, getting towards Jimmy DeLoach Parkway this morning. Also keeping an eye out for delays on Augusta Road southbound nearing I-95 into Port Wentworth. Also taking a look closer to town, delays possible this morning on I-516 eastbound and westbound. We can expect to see those delays nearing Abercorn Street. Another traffic update in minutes. I'm Zach Grizzle.
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1: So we've been doing your family secrets on the show for a while now, and you can always call and leave yours on the voicemail at 833-YO-DUMMY if you've got a family secret that you're willing to share. But here's one that wasn't shared with us. This just made national news because of how wild of a story it is.
2: What happened?
1: Two North Dakota babies are suing Unity Medical Center.
3: Babies are suing?
1: No, they're not babies anymore. They are grown-ass men. This happened 36 years ago, but thanks to the likes of 23andMe, they realized that, oopsie poopsie, back in 1988, this guy named Kyle and another guy named Jeremy were born at the same hospital, and they got inadvertently switched
3: at birth.
1: That means that they were raised by each other's families, and they had no idea the entire time until one of the genealogy tests proved it. So the families allege that hospital staff mistakenly sent each newborn home with the other child's biological parents, causing both men to be raised by the wrong families. Here's where it gets crazy. There was only two babies born at that hospital that night.
3: So how'd you get them switched?
1: How did you get that messed up?
3: Wow.
1: This isn't one of those, you know, like one of the major medical centers in the country where there's thousands of babies being born every year.
2: I mean, to be fair, babies all do look alike.
1: There's only two of them.
2: They still look alike.
3: I mean, you're tagging them. I mean, like, they pop out and you put a tag on their foot, don't you? Or was that like 80s and 90s?
2: They do that now.
1: I don't think they have that technology back then.
3: They don't have pins?
2: Back then, we were just guessing. You're just tossing babies out of the room.
3: Clipped it on their umbilical cord, man. I mean, like, what the heck? I feel like just, like, paint them.
1: I don't know. They both have little blue hats on, both little boys, you know.
2: Sure.
4: Yeah, it happens, right?
2: So, was one, like, a rich family, another one a poor family, or something like that?
1: It didn't break it down, like, if somebody got, like, the butt end of the stick, you know?
2: Like, are these still pretty, like, I mean, if they figured this out and they're both suing, it seems like they're pretty well adjusted, right?
1: Yeah, but I mean, that really does mess with your head, right?
2: Like, your mom's your mom.
1: But I mean,
3: well, that would be. Your mom is your mom, but you almost want to know who your birth parents are to a degree.
1: Well, you do, because it's just the other guy's parents that, you know, have been living across the street or across town or whatever. You know, it would really mess with my head if
2: you
1: I
2: think
1: found
2: so?
1: That. Yes, because it would be a bunch of what ifs. You know, and like now your siblings aren't even your siblings. And those other people that you don't know
3: are. But they are, though. So, like, I hear you. So, like, to a degree, I get what you're saying.
2: I mean, get paid.
3: But, like, they're still, yes, get
2: paid.
3: Yeah,
2: get paid. Yeah.
3: But you still have your family.
2: Yeah, the people who raised you and you grew up with, that's your family. You know, it's like family doesn't necessarily mean blood. Yeah, you know, only thing you need to figure out is if they've got, like, you know.
3: They got some money.
2: They got money, or do they have, like, are they some chronic diseases like your colon prolapses and stuff?
1: So Unity Medical Center denies the allegation, stating it provided appropriate care and arguing the case may be affected by the time that has passed, which I don't know really what kind of excuse that is.
2: That's like, not an excuse.
1: Yeah, that was a long time ago.
2: Nah.
1: Well, if your excuse is, why you got to be bringing up old stuff? I don't know how that's going to
2: I mean, that's
1: for.
2: A bold legal strategy. We'll see how it plays out.
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5: The only thing more haunted than Savannah is Mahoney's DoorDash order at 3 a.m. You don't want to go near that. Dave and Mahoney are back to wake the dead on Rock 106.1.

0: Do I have to?
1: Bill is joining us today for a round of Lazy Bones Mahones. Bill, one question for you before we get started today. Do you think Mahoney is lazy or do you think he is efficient?
2: He is the master of efficiency.
3: That's right, Bill. That's right. When I was a young man, backpacking through Turkmenistan, I came across a beautiful marble building. And inside this beautiful marble building, there was a man who said, "Son, the key to life is working smarter and not harder." And ever since that day, I have been charged with spreading the word of efficiency all across these great lands of ours.
1: Okay, so we have two things, and you're trying to figure out which one of these, shockingly, is 100% true. And Mahoney's wife has been kind enough to share these moments with us from behind the scenes when there are no cameras or microphones or anything like that around. Mm-hmm. And again, one of these, unbelievably, is 100% true. The first one is entitled solar screens.
4: The summer heat is starting to get to us, so we've been looking into solar screens to help block the sun and keep us cool. Our next door neighbor has special steel solar screens that we are interested in getting for our house too. When I asked the neighbor about them, he invited us to come over and see how they look from inside of their house. I scheduled a time for us to come over on Saturday, and when it was time to walk the 25 steps over to the house, Mahoney said from the couch, "Baby, I don't have any clean pants. Why don't you go ahead and head over and then FaceTime me so I can see? I'll stay with the baby. This can be some you time."
1: Some you time.
5: I am dead, and I feel like that sounds pretty true because he was using his baby as an excuse in that, and we know that he loves spending time with his daughter.
1: Mm-hmm.
5: So he was utilizing that, but I do feel that Mahoney, though he is absolutely weaponizing his incompetence in this moment, mm-hmm. I don't feel like he would allow himself to go completely without pant because we know how he is with his panties.
3: They've been upstairs.
1: They're upstairs, which means they're out of reach.
5: Oh, yeah. Totally different. Yeah. Totally different than unclean.
1: I don't really detect a lot of lies in there. What do you think, Bill? Does that sound like it could be 100% true?
2: Yeah, that sounds like it could be true.
3: And my wife, to be fair, really likes, this is the one neighbor that we like.
1: That you
3: and,
1: trust.
3: And that really there. Likes the wife.
1: Yeah.
3: So, you know, it was a good time for them to bond. You know, she's got a new baby as well. You know, it was around the age of my daughter. And so, you know, it's nice.
1: So her you time is just her going and hanging out with somebody else that also has a new baby.
3: Yes.
1: Got it. Yeah. Yes. How thoughtful of you.
3: I am very thoughtful.
1: Was there a game on?
3: I mean, there's always a baseball game on.
1: That's an important detail. All right, the next one here is just entitled Can't Measure.
4: We had several solar screen companies come to give us quotes, and they asked ahead of time for us to give them the square footage of our windows that would need coverage. I asked Mahoney to measure our windows, most of which are the exact same size, so we could give the companies the info ahead of time so that the in-person estimate process would be quick and easy. He gave me the measurements, and I shared them with the companies before they came. The first company came out and noted the measurements were way off and resulted in thousands of dollar difference in pricing. I asked Mahoney how he'd gotten the number so wrong, and he said, "Well, baby, I don't know where you keep the tape measurer, so I had to estimate by using my Brooks Beasts."
5: What?
1: No. That's not
5: true.
1: So, it's not true because Mahoney, I think, refused to measure the windows before they came out, saying something along the lines of, "That's their job." That's how I would pin this.
3: That is their job.
1: See?
3: That is their job.
1: I don't think he would even attempt, much less use his shoe to try to measure the window.
5: No.
1: I think number two is untrue. Number one is 100% true. That's my guess.
5: I would go with you,
1: okay,
5: Dave.
1: All right. But Bill, ultimately the decision is yours. What do you think?
2: I agree. I think trying to use a shoe to measure the windows goes against the master of efficiency style. That's too much work.
1: And also, Mahoney is a shoeless house. I mean, he'd have to go fetch the shoe.
3: Well, that's why I had it to be able to measure.
1: Uh-huh.
3: Yeah, yeah. Yeah, it was on hand.
5: No.
1: Bill, final answer is that number one is 100% true?
2: Yes.
3: Bill, number one is, in fact, 100% true. It's close.
6: Dave and Mahoney.
7: Yeah, you want to like forget the caffeine and put down the road rage? Let Dave and Mahoney fuel you today. Rock 106.1.

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2: A little bit of congestion forming this morning in some spots, including on Augusta Road southbound. Tapping the brakes there, getting towards I-95 this morning. A little bit more congestion there once you're getting down towards Gulfstream Road, nearing Dean Forest Road, slowing down there a tad bit. And also delays to be aware of now closer to town on I-516 eastbound. Tapping the brakes there at times, getting past Veterans Parkway towards Abercorn Street. Another traffic update in minutes. I'm Zach Grizzle.
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32: You know, I would like to just take a moment and apologize to everyone that listens to the show on a regular basis. No, we don't normally have to get on here and say that we're sorry. But Wednesday, something terrible happened.
33: What?
32: After the show, Audrey sent a text message to the group. She said, we're frauds. We're liars.
33: We are.
32: Who do we even think we are?
33: Well, I mean, it was a big day. It was a national holiday.
32: I don't know if technically it was a national holiday.
33: On the calendar?
32: But for us, it should have been. And we didn't focus on it nearly enough.
33: Because we pride ourselves of being hot dog people, Dave. We completely missed a big day.
32: Wednesday was National Hot Dog Day. And we didn't do anything about it.
33: I blame Mahoney. He doesn't look at his calendar.
2: I don't celebrate any national days, to be fair, because I feel like, you know, once we become the show, it's like, hey, happy National Pizza Slice Day. Yeah. And then happy National Pizza Pie Day. Happy National Pizza Crust That's Not Stuff Day.
33: Yeah. Well, but I mean, as but I mean, as a bunch of guys who have wieners, I thought that that would have been fine for you guys to celebrate wieners.
2: It's like my, it's like my wife.
32: We're less in tune with it.
2: No, it's like my wife, you know, like we don't really do birthdays, anniversaries, Christmas. I celebrate her every day. I celebrate my wiener every day.
32: So that's, it's hard. That's, oh. It's hard to find out when there's a special occasion.
2: Yeah, this is not a Hallmark wiener. This is real, true love, Audrey.
32: We blew it, you guys. And I'm not, just thought we owed the audience an apology.
33: I mean, should we bring out the hot dog? I mean, we have a hot dog.
2: It makes the
33: griller and the
2: no, we have a hot dog roller.
33: Roller,
2: and it makes the entire studio smell just completely awful, huh? like a 7-Eleven that hasn't been cleaned in several months. Yeah.
32: That was the first thing Bossy Rossi said when he got here. He said, "What's that smell?"
33: It was like beef.
3: The Dave and Mahoney Show. They suck less than Sinets. Barely. More Dave and Mahoney is on the way on Rock 106.1.

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2: We've learned through your family secrets that a lot of people don't know who their real parents were because, well, maybe their parents didn't want them to know who they were.
3: They said, bye. I don't like you, kid.
2: And that would be the case of this story. This woman called in with a story about her mom and how she ended up in the United States. And boy, a lot of twists and turns.
4: Hey, so I have a family story. My mother was adopted and brought over to America. She grew up knowing she was adopted, but the stipulation of her adoption was the birth parents could not contact her. No one from that family can contact her until her birth parents were dead. A political scandal. So in that country, her grandfather was in politics. The maid in the house, his son knocked up the maid. So he got rid of the mother, not sure how. My mother was adopted to the United States. The people that adopted her said no contact until after, you know, everybody's dead. So she got in touch with her birth family, or half of them, her half siblings, like when she was like 40 or something crazy like that. But to add more to the drama of her story, she was brought over on a military vessel. They just handed a 2-year-old child to someone else that was on the boat. And so there was a big write-up when they got to, I think, Long Beach or L.A., because here's this 2.5-year-old child that was adopted and brought over to the United States. And then they did another write-up when she was 3 years old. I have the ship manifest with her name on the ship manifest that she was brought over like cargo on a Navy vessel. So my mom's a political scandal and was brought over to the United States. Cool, huh?
5: Bye. Message deleted.
2: So the maid just disappeared.
6: We don't know how.
2: And she was brought over on a Navy vessel. I mean, all things considered, at least she got shipped over.
6: You made it to America, so that's a plus.
2: Yeah.
6: Yeah, I mean, this sounds like, you know what, just political intrigue of the rich and the famous in some other country who are making, you know, their son knock somebody up who he shouldn't have.
7: I'm going to find out that I have some weird political ties. I'm going to that country.
2: I am now the queen.
7: Yeah. Or I'm getting paid and calling Grandpappy Pap a slut. One of the two.
2: Yeah, either way, good for me, bad for you. Here I am.
0: The Dave and Mahoney Show. 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

0: 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Am I right? 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
1: A decent ride through town now. Keeping an eye on a little bit of congestion we're seeing over on Augusta Road, north and southbound. Cramping up at times there, getting towards I-95. Also taking a look at delays over towards town on I-516 eastbound. Slowing down there a little bit, getting past Veterans Parkway towards Abercorn Street this morning. And also up towards Pritchardville, South Carolina. Delays possible in the coming moments on Highway 46 eastbound, nearing Okotie Highway. Another traffic update in minutes. I'm Zach Rizzle.
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22: Got the world in my hands. Never felt so alone. Yeah.

0: is what you want to hear. You know, I mean, that it just tells you what you want to hear all the time based on what you've inputted into it.
1: And it's weird. It's weird that people still know that and are so in the psychosis of AI.
2: And also, guys, you're missing out on the best part is like when you're in a real relationship and you disagree about stuff, you get the makeup sex afterwards. Like that's you don't get any of that or, you know, any physical
0: or you get we're not talking to each other for several days, but right. we're here.
2: Sometimes it's a nice break.
0: Is that a show? Is it?
1: Oh, you son of a bitch.
0: So, you know,
2: I'm not going to open the door to apology just yet.
0: So you're right. This is something that has, you know, like 20 years ago, 10 years ago, we could not have fathomed that this would be happening. I think the first kind of inklings of something like this was Her with Joaquin Phoenix and Scarlett Johansson.
2: And even that seemed like a sci-fi movie. At
0: right.
2: The time.
0: That seemed so far off and so far fetched. And here we are. And I will say this, you know, I know you guys say that these are weirdos and whatever. I just feel bad because it's like, I feel it's like there's a loneliness epidemic and people are just looking for something.
2: Yeah,
0: and I know
2: there's personal responsibility.
0: Sure,
2: as well.
0: But that's coming from people who, you know, like us, who are devilishly handsome.
1: Oh, see, but you say that, but the reason why I think that this is so alarming is because there are so many studies that are coming out, and you're thinking about it from like the 40-year-old guy who's sitting at home and like maybe just got a divorce and now he's got his chat bot and he's just yapping it up or whatever. Like you're thinking of it from a space and place that I feel like might be good. There is an alarming amount of young kids under the age of 12 who have AI chatbots.
0: Yeah, I think loneliness is a thing from, you know, from that age to, you know, 100. I don't think there's an age restriction on there.
2: If you are lonely at the age of 12...
1: Also, you're supposed to be lonely. You're 12.
2: That's what makes you go out
1: and develop relationships. Not in a relationship. You shouldn't be searching for love at 12 via your phone. You have a classroom.
0: But it's like
1: I don't know what the number is, but the percentage of kids. But I mean, it is such a large portion of our youth that they are doing studies as to why that
0: is. You've got a teenage stepdaughter. You know that kids that age are ruthless. They have no empathy.
1: Whenever I was a kid.
2: Yes, that's part of growing up. Like, that's how you learn how relationships work.
0: Yeah, but not everybody can make it through that, though. That's
2: a weird take. So you're supposed to succumb to the robots?
0: I don't know, man. Like, I'm saying, you would understand.
2: Be okay if your daughter, when she was 12 years old...
1: Had a chatbot boyfriend.
2: Yes, and she was lonely, so instead
0: better
2: of...
0: Better than some dusty ass. Other 12-year-old boy,
1: with a mullet
0: who's playing baseball.
1: No. Because the problem is that it's not a chat. It's not a chatbot boyfriend or chatbot girlfriend you're talking to. You're actually involving yourself in a psychosis.
0: I understand
1: behavior.
0: That it's not healthy, but I'm telling you what I'm saying is I have empathy because I feel like anybody who is that lonely that they're turning to that over and over and over and over again. That sucks because we know the other end of it.
2: It's gotten so bad.
1: The 12-year-olds also are just so used to being on their phone that they're turning to just the next thing that's giving them a hit.
2: Right.
1: So it's not TikTok or whatever it is.
2: You need dopamine.
1: You're just going to talk to someone else because your phone, your kid, your friends aren't answering, so they're going to the chat. I mean, Harley is her name. Harley's my stepdaughter. She will be on FaceTime literally 24/7 and then go on a ChatGPT and then go on a TikTok. It's because they don't know how to be bored.
2: Yeah.
1: They don't know how to be bored.
0: We didn't know how to be bored either, man. Like, I was either playing video games or f***ing off.
1: But at least
0: I got good hand-eye coordination today.
1: At least you had some imagination.
2: Yeah. No, it's gotten so bad that China has now passed a law banning people from dating AI chatbots.
1: They should. I mean, they should. And there also should be, I don't know, an age limit on when you can get on chat.
2: Yep.
3: 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It's the one and only Dave and Mahoney. 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

0: yeah.
1: These people remove the toothpick from their mouth when taking a wedding photo. It's the Redneck Report.
2: Redneck Report. On Dave and Mahoney.
3: Whoa, I'm sorry. I thought this was America. Now you can't even wave at your neighbor without getting in trouble?
0: I'm sorry. I thought this was America.
4: What happened now, Dave?
3: Clifford John Cartel. He's 69 years old. He was arrested after deputies say that he was in his living room of his house, mm-hmm. and he saw his neighbor walking by. I guess she was, like, walking her dog or something. And he waved to get her attention to say hi.
5: Okay. Hey, girl.
3: She got all upset because he wasn't wearing any pants or underwear. Mm.
5: What was he waving with?
3: Waving with his arm, but then she looked down and was like, ah!
5: It's helicoptering. When was the last time you guys helicoptered?
4: Been a hot minute.
5: You should do that today.
4: I'm all right. I feel like...
5: So get up out of bed and propel upwards.
4: That's a young man's game, Audrey. I feel like I'm going to pull something. If I try that, it's not gonna end well. I don't trust any man named Clifford. I'm just gonna throw that out there.
3: Wow, okay.
4: Men and big-ass red dogs named Clifford... predators.
5: I mean, because Clifford, if we really think about that, that was like some mad scientist type stuff. Like, how did he get so large? And also, nobody names their children Clifford anymore. How old was this gentleman?
3: 69.
5: Oh, that's about that same.
4: That's
5: the last Clifford.
4: That's the end of the cliffs. Yeah, like, he definitely went by Cliff.
3: So, he was charged with, of course, exposing himself. But what really makes this story even more interesting is that when the cops showed up to confront him, he admitted that he had been outside previously, mm-hmm. not wearing any pants or underwear. But they keep saying without pants or underwear, which makes me feel...
4: He had a shirt on.
3: He's Winnie the Poohing it. Yeah.
4: Mm. Well, I will say, you know, if I was showcasing my body...
3: Yeah.
5: Okay.
3: Got to cover the belly.
4: Consensually, of course. Of course. Yeah. My lower half. Yeah, that looks like the lower half of a man who may have worked out in his youth. Not recently, but in his youth.
5: May have. There's still some muscle tone there, some structure. Yeah.
4: Yeah. But the upper part, we don't, nobody needs to see that.
3: So a 77-year-old like, woman.
5: Except for all of our entire internet, everything at David Mahoney is just your belly button.
3: Yeah.
4: I just put two pillows over my belly and my face so my wife doesn't have to be subjected to that that crime scene.
3: 77-year-old woman out of Florida has made national news because she is complaining loudly about the license plate. Not a customized license plate. It showed up just as a normal license plate. And I think it's the perfect license plate. She's upset about it.
4: And it's from Florida?
3: It's from Florida.
4: So it's got the big O in the middle, which mm-hmm. is the orange.
3: Yep. And it's SQZ.
4: Okay. Squeeze.
3: A55. Squeeze ass.
5: Well, mine is sex for paw.
3: Excuse me? Oh, mine's but yours is customized.
5: Mine,
3: one, yeah.
5: Yes. Sex for paw. So I understand her. That's messed up.
3: Oh, boy. Another naked man outside. Okay. This 44-year-old Florida tattoo artist was arrested on charge of indecent exposure after police say he was found outside of an apartment early in the morning. He was exposing himself in a vulgar manner. According to the cops, he admitted to exposing himself when questioned by officers. He was booked into jail, and he faces different charges, including exposure of sexual organs. And I guess he had one of those cases earlier this year as well, uh-huh. or last year, something like that, within the last calendar year. He is known as Nemo. He is a tattoo artist. And, you know, he's got a social media page showing all of his work. But, yeah, Nemo outside swinging around his ding-a-ling.
4: But let me just ask this. A vulgar manner. Like, would it be a lesser charge if he was polite, if he had a little top hat and he was, you know, like, cheersing it to the common folk who were walking?
3: Good day, my lady.
5: Good afternoon.
4: Don't ask for any Grey Poupon.
3: Fortunately, they found Nemo in this case. Mm-hmm. I guess he has had a bunch of other charges, too, like, you know, drug possession and armed robbery.
4: He'll be popular in prison if he's a tattoo artist.
3: I bet.
4: So, yeah.
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2: Not a bad ride through town this morning. Keeping eyes on a little bit of congestion we're seeing in spots, including Augusta Road southbound, getting towards Gulfstream Road, picking up a little bit of speed as you continue down through Port Wentworth towards Dean Forest Road. Also delays over towards town on I-516. Tapping the brakes there a tad bit, passing Veterans Parkway towards Abercorn Street. Another traffic update in minutes. I'm Zach Grizzle.
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0: Well, here you are. 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That says a lot about you.
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28: So let me tell you a fun little story about a couple of friends of mine that were pretty big gamblers. So there was a guy who's been a big gambler in Las Vegas for many, many years, and he was out with his girlfriend, and they were playing on some slot machines. Mm-hmm. And some of the slot machines, like Megabucks, have really big payouts, like to the tune of $10-plus million if you hit the jackpot. Right. And he's there with his girlfriend, and, you know, she'd been begging him for many, many years to get married, and, like, you know, he'd always been kind of like, I'm not sure about that. Well, he gives her a $100 bill while she's playing on Megabucks. The big jackpot hits.
29: Damn.
28: Over $10 million. And what do you think happens next?
30: She left him.
28: No, they got married and they have a beautiful family. You're right. She left him almost immediately.
30: Yeah. Crazy.
28: And so the way that it works is that if you hand somebody the money and they put it in, and they're the one pushing the button, whoever is pushing the button is the one that gets the jackpot. That's the rules. But we find out now, that's not the rules everywhere. So there was a guy who was in Canada, and he was playing on his girlfriend's account. Now, it was one of those, like, online accounts where, you know, he's playing something, but it was legal and everything.
29: Okay.
28: But he ended up hitting for $112,350.
29: Wow.
28: So a massive, massive hit. And he was the one playing. Now, this whole thing got drugged through court. He was saying he won the money while playing through his ex-girlfriend's online account.
30: Oh, but that's her account.
28: She was saying, well, I mean, that was my account. But, I mean, okay, like, it gets a little foggy there because it's different than if it's, like, the casino's slot machine.
30: Doesn't matter.
28: We know whose slot machine that
29: is.
28: But, so whoever pushes the button gets the jackpot.
30: But that's his account. Or it's her account.
28: It's her account. So what do you think happened? The judge ruled on this.
1: I think the judge ruled for the... he doesn't get it, but I think that the casino's not going to pay it because somebody else was playing on her account.
30: Oh.
28: No, the casino is paying it.
1: Okay.
28: And the court found that the gambling account was connected to a bank account, and that belonged to the woman, and that means... her money, her account.
30: So, because answer this question for me. I don't have any like a gambling site or an app on my phone. Mm-hmm. So, but like, do you have to like verify the fact that you're 18 and up with an ID
28: in order to?
30: Like, her ID is attached to that app or that site. So, you can't like get around that at all. Like, he's actually illegally gambling.
1: That's crazy that he is on her account gambling, you know? Because that's, like, we could share a lot of things in a marriage. We are not going to share a betting account.
28: I mean, this win occurred in 2022. They broke up shortly thereafter, so some parallels with that first story I told you. But again, like, you're on this account. You guys broke up 4 years ago, and then he sued after the fact, saying that he was entitled to some of that money. Judge smacked him down. You get nothing. Have a good day, sir.
0: This is Dave and Mahoney, causing damage on the level of a tropical storm, but not a hurricane, which we're thankful for. 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
2: Divorced and dating. Those are the only two qualifications. It can be a brand new divorce and you're just getting back out in the field, or you could have been divorced for the last 10 years and you just got some stories. We'd love to hear yours at any time. And the first one comes to us from Ashley. She is 43 years old. She said, my story involves a flip table in the middle of a restaurant, some tears, and some hot sex. So my husband and I split up after 14 years together. Found out he was cheating on me, the girl at his work. Well, that sucked. I knew the relationship was trending down and we were just kind of hanging on for the kids. After we split up, a couple of months went by and I decided it was time for me to go on a date. There's this hot guy at the gym that I'd had my eye on for a while, and he asked me out, so I quickly said yes, and we went out to a nice dinner. Well, wouldn't you know, as we were walking in, my ex was at the same place also on a date. Now, I am an adult, so I just pretended like I didn't see him and went on to enjoy my date. Well, lo and behold, I assume after a few drinks, he decides that he's going to come over to the table and had some things to say, and it turns into a whole scene, and he is so drunk that he falls onto our table, which tips all the way over.
3: Ah, yes, because it's only okay whenever you move on, but not when your partner does. Boy, doesn't that sting?
4: He's also there.
3: And
4: probably on a date.
2: So yes, she adds that
3: cheated.
2: Next. She said, thankfully, his date, yes, the same girl that he was cheating on me with, came over crying and collected his sloppy ass and left.
3: Yeah, because that just goes to show that he was really only interested in you whenever he was away from his partner. But whenever the partner was visible, we had a little bit different feelings, apparently.
2: Ruined dinner with my hot date, but didn't ruin the rest of the night, if you know what I mean.
3: Atta
2: overall,
3: girl.
2: 10 out of 10, would recommend.
3: Atta girl. So you just got to know you got it still.
4: You guys know I'm not exactly a gym aficionado. And I know there's a lot of good-looking people at the gym. It's a good place to meet people. But doesn't that, like, if you are into your fitness,
2: it's a dangerous game. It's like dating somebody at work. Because if you break up, which you probably are, it's going to mess up your gym routine.
3: Well, but also, I don't know, gym culture is pretty toxic. If you go and if you're a person who's seeking out other gym goers, you're probably in a small gym with a small gym culture. You're not going to like Planet Fitness and like hunting for a date. But I mean, I feel like that's very usually toxic.
4: So, but I mean, at least from my perspective, I would not want to meet anyone any place that I frequent, because then I'm like, I can't go there. Or I don't want to go there with the chance of running in or having uncomfortable conversations. Work, definitely a no-go. Gym, if I were to partake in those sorts of things, would be a no-go.
3: Pickleball court?
2: Dangerous indeed.
3: Yeah.
4: It just to me, I don't know. That just feels like if I was also picked up by a very attractive lady at a gym, I would wonder, what are the guys here? Has she been...
2: Worry about that, would you?
4: Yeah.
2: Yeah, you want to be the first and only?
4: Because okay, I know pal. I'm not the... I'm not the only one. If you're making your way to me in this gym, you have gone through all the other guys here.
2: I am the bottom of the totem pole. Yeah. Divorced and dating. Wayne is joining us today. What's going on, Wayne?
5: Yeah, my ex-wife, and I'm happy that we're divorced, she is claiming that I gave her spinal deteriorating syndrome, and she doesn't know her ethnic background.
3: So that second part is weird, but all I'm hearing is that she's claiming that you know how to blow that back out. Attaboy, good for you. Attaboy, put that on your dating site.
5: I like that, I do.
2: Crippled my ex.
3: I was giving her such back-blowing sex.
2: So, Wayne, have you been out in the field since you guys got divorced?
5: Oh, yeah. Yeah, I'm 63, okay? I'm just going to give you that. I'm 63. Yeah, it's been, and I'm a retired over-the-road truck driver, and it has been close to like 20 years since I've got rehitched. The ex-wife, she's completely local.
2: Well, that sounds like you made the right decision to get away. I'm glad you had fun in the dating field and then found somebody else. Everything sounds like it worked out.
5: So far, so good.
2: Well, thanks for the story, Wayne. Appreciate you.
4: Keep on trucking, baby.
2: Keep on trucking.
1: 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Shark Bite's got nothing on Dave and Mahoney. 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
2: Heads up now out of Willow Peg. Looks like some trouble this morning on Highway 21. Columbia Avenue southbound there. Looks like a crash there a little ways before Chimney Road. Those delays picking back up, though, as you get down towards Old Augusta Road. And then also keeping an eye over towards town. I-516 eastbound. Slowing down a tad bit this morning, passing Veterans Parkway towards Abercorn Street. That's a look at traffic. I'm Zach Grizzle.
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0: So, Mahoney, when you and I were coming up in radio, there was one guy that we really looked up to. I mean, there's plenty of shows that we're like, oh, those are really good shows. But, like, yeah. Howard Stern was the guy.
1: The end all be all, man.
0: I mean, most of our, you know, friends and family and parents, in Audrey's case, would, like, watch his show on E! Late at Night.
2: Oh, yeah.
0: You know, he had the biggest, you know, nationally syndicated show, you know, based out of New York and almost every major market.
1: King of all media. You know, Private Parts, sure. His books, all of that. Like, I listened to Howard, you know, religiously, and one of my favorite things was one of my first jobs in radio was just getting paid to, like, board op his show. Like, basically listen to a show and then play commercials. That yeah. I'm like, I'm getting paid for this?
2: Yeah.
1: I mean, it was, granted, it was minimum wage, but still, it was pay.
0: Yeah, and Howard Stern, you know, he's now 72 years old. He's had an amazing career, and from all the accounts of people that have worked with him directly and people that have been friends with him, they say he's, like, an overwhelmingly nice, sweet guy, very generous,
1: yep.
0: Really looks out for his staff and the people that work with him. And there's been a lot of headlines this week about, you know, him having to lay off a bunch of people because he's doing less work now, going to one day a week at, you know, at the satellite company. And so it's just, you know, less people are needed, but he was kind of getting crap for all these people getting let go. It's like, well, he didn't fire them. Like, Sirius was firing
1: And they're
0: them.
1: Basing it upon, you know, and they're getting severance and things like that. It just sucks. You know, overall, when you are getting, like, you try to do the right thing and then you still get blowback for that. Like, the fact that he is still doing a radio show at 72 when he's made all the money in the world, you know, still shows that he loves doing it.
0: Yeah.
1: But this is a grind, man. Like, yeah. Even three shows a week on that level.
0: When you're 72, yeah, yeah.
1: Yeah.
0: I mean, his deal, and I mean, these are estimates because they don't actually publish it, but they were saying that his last deal was worth $500 million,
1: yeah.
0: About $100 million a year. So when breaking that down, Howard Stern, per minute, what do you think he's making?
2: $100,000 a minute.
0: No, it's not $100,000. But $8,000 a minute.
2: Well, because, I mean, he's only, oh, well, I guess I was thinking 8,000 to 100,000, but I mean, I was just thinking for a show, how much is he actually sitting in the studio? How many hours is he actually putting in?
0: Right. But for every single minute that he is there, he's making $8,000.
2: Allegedly there.
0: Per minute.
2: I mean, you could say that he's not working 8 hours. He's not working four. He's not, I don't even know if he's even sitting there for the entire four anymore.
0: Yeah. I mean, I'm just saying, guys, there's hope for us, you know, if we just keep working, because clearly we have the instrumental.
1: By the time we're 72, we might be making $8,000 a minute.
0: I mean, maybe not a minute, but collectively. I mean, maybe
1: if inflation keeps going the way that it is, then maybe we've got a chance.
0: It has to be, yeah.
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Turn it down so you can find that place you're looking for. 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Cool. All right, now what are you waiting for? Turn it up! 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
1: It started out just as a fun little pool party. Happened on Saturday. I FaceTimed Audrey. I said, hey, there's a neighborhood pool party. Do you want to come over? And she said, sure, why not? It was an adults-only pool party and mostly a bunch of suburban parents that had babysitters for the night. Audrey's over there. There's a couple other people that were there solo, so no big deal. Everyone's having a great time watching the World Cup and the fights and all of that. And then everything was not all right. What happened, Audrey?
2: Well, I got tongued down by a married woman.
1: Sure did.
2: Not in the places that you would think. My mouth. Yeah. And she just tried to make out with me on my departure. And it was very awkward. It was very weird. And I was too stunned to speak afterwards. And
1: married mom of three. Very nice lady. Met her a handful of times.
2: Is she nice? Do you feel like that after?
1: Maybe not so much now, but... You know, had plenty of interactions with her and her husband and their kids in the past. Yeah. And she's never been the type that's been, like, ridiculously drunk or a problem in any way, shape, or form.
3: Somebody brought handles of Fireball to this pool party. Peanut butter vodka.
1: Peanut butter vodka. Ooh,
2: peanut butter tequila, actually.
3: That screwball.
2: It was peanut butter tequila,
1: which, yes, sounds gross. Pretty good.
2: It was.
1: And look, you know, this was the end of the night. Everyone had been drinking in the pool outside for several hours. So, you know, there were some people that were certainly, like, it's time for me to walk home.
3: Sure.
1: You know, but mostly all within the neighborhood. And I saw this all going down because it was right next to me. But this girl had a hat on. So when she went in, I thought she was like giving Audrey a brief little hug saying goodbye. But earlier in the evening, she made a comment about how hot Audrey is. But that's not an uncommon thing because Audrey's an attractive person and... You know,
2: girls.
1: Yeah, girls talking amongst girls, and then, you know,
3: people tell you how hot your co-hosts are all the time. I mean, I'm sure I get, you know, they come at you.
2: This is about me right now. Stop
1: constantly,
2: it.
1: Constantly, yes. And I saw Audrey kind of like back up, and then the girl went in for another what I thought was hug, and then I saw the look on Audrey's face, and she just kind of quietly sat
2: like
1: down.
2: Like a ghost, like I had been haunted.
1: And I realized, oh no, that was much more than a hug. And then she told me that this woman had just straight up stuck her tongue into your mouth.
2: Yeah, and I pushed her away. Yeah. Weird. Real weird.
1: And then she went in a second time.
2: Yeah, well, no, she tried once, and I said, huh?
1: Yeah.
2: And then she tried again and, like, was pretty forceful about it. It was really weird, actually. Oh. Yeah. And then I walked away, like you said, like I had just seen a ghost and sat down, and I was like, did I really just get, like, made out with by this married lady at this pool party?
1: And this ended the party. Like, somebody disconnected their phone from the Bluetooth, and, like, the music was off. She hightailed it out of there.
3: Maybe she was the DJ. Maybe she was the one who...
1: That would make sense.
2: Like, all right, time to go.
1: She just got out of range. She's running down the street.
2: The only thing you could hear was her bare feet running away.
3: Hot-ass pavement.
1: Well,
3: so that happened. It was pretty traumatic, I will say.
1: The rest of the parents just, like... quietly started cleaning up High Noon cans and throwing them away. And we're like, well, see you guys
2: later. And I'm just blubbering in the corner like, please invite me back, I swear.
3: Can I make a suggestion as somebody who was not invited to this pool party? I don't know why. Bossy and Rossi and I were not.
2: Would
3: but,
2: you have gone to the pool party?
3: Absolutely.
1: Sure.
3: next community pool party that you have, Dave, no peanut butter tequila or Fireball.
1: We did not bring those. We just participated.
3: Uh-huh.
2: His name was Peanut Butter Dave for a grip there for a
1: sure
2: minute because he was
1: Peanut Butter Dave. Peanut Butter Dave.
2: He was in now peanut butter.
3: I think we know the root of all the problems.
1: I was a problem.
2: Peanut Butter Dave.
3: That all happened. Audrey's had a couple of days to process it. The listeners have had a couple of days to process this.
1: And they've got some insight.
4: Dave, Audrey, you're looking at this all wrong. That mother that stuck her tongue down your throat, you've just made her day. Not even her day, it's probably her lifetime. It's a boring housewife who's had nothing exciting in her life for 20 years. You are now her story for the rest of her life. I stuck my tongue down Audrey's throat. So you just made her day, made her lifetime. Bye.
2: Message well, the problem deleted. With that, you see, is that she immediately became, well, not immediately, she DM'd me a little later, and she was like, I am so sorry that I made you feel uncomfortable. Mm-hmm. I never would have wanted that to happen. I'm a happily married woman,
1: right.
2: You see.
1: Yeah.
2: And I don't normally behave this way, but
3: which
2: I'm
3: happen.
2: Only apologizing
3: sure.
2: in case we see each other again.
1: So it's not awkward for me.
2: Yeah, man. And you know, she can feel that way. I'm happy if she's happy, you know, but I'm not happy that I got made out with the chick the only chick there with the longest gums.
3: Also,
2: the gingivitis have an ass, bitch.
5: My guess is this is not the first time that has happened or will be the last.
2: Yeah, you can't be that brave in front of everyone, by the way. This wasn't like lurking in the shadows.
1: It was like right there by the TV where the Conor McGregor fight landed.
5: You're like powder in your nose in
2: the bathroom.
5: Yeah, something.
2: No. And then like creepily lock the door. No, man. Like, this is like in the middle of everyone and everything. Like, what the heck?
5: Yeah, do it in the laundry room like adults.
0: Dave and Mahoney. For the degenerates who never actually left the rail last night, Dave and Mahoney are back on Rock 106.1.

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4: A muggy start for Friday morning. Throughout the day, hazy, hot, and humid. Highs in the mid 90s and feeling like near 106. There will be a chance for a shower or thunderstorm after 2 o'clock. Tonight, mostly clear, mid 70s for lows. For the weekend, remaining hot with highs in the mid 90s, and there will be a chance for an afternoon thunderstorm. That's your forecast. I'm WJCL 22 Storm Tracker meteorologist Jonathan Myers.
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8: Oh, boy. Mahoney, you remember the story from back in the day where if you drank Mountain Dew and yellow number 5, that it would shrink your ween?
9: Uh-huh.
8: And, of course. I mean, I don't know who came up with that propaganda, but that worked. And this was pre-internet.
9: That was pre-internet. That made its way all across the land. Yellow dye number 5, shrank your wiener.
10: Well, but I mean, are we sure that it doesn't?
9: I mean, that's what I think happened. I drink a lot of Mountain Dew.
8: That's the reason why.
9: I was doing the Dew, man. The commercials got me.
8: The Dew did me wrong, man.
10: You rot your teeth dirty out and left your wiener small.
8: Well, speaking of that, there are a lot of like those nicotine pouches that you see. I'd say that Zyn is probably the
9: number
8: the biggest one,
9: right? That's the one I see most
8: often. But they're all over the place.
9: Sure.
8: I mean, you walk into any gas station USA, and instead of it just being a wall of cigarettes now, it's like 50-50. You know?
9: Yeah, and even celebrities are getting into it now, too. You know, like, remember that story? Tucker Carlson had like several truckloads of his stolen.
8: Yeah.
9: Just like, I mean, everybody's getting involved in, you know,
8: did those Tucker Carlson have his own brand, or was he just getting like a couple shipments to his house?
9: No, he had his own brand.
8: Okay. All right. Well, Zyn's, like we said, probably the biggest ones. And there was a clinical review suggesting that long-term nicotine pouch usage may be linked to reduced blood flow in that area, according to researchers.
10: Ah!
8: And the concern is that the nicotine pouches can contribute to blood vessel constriction, potentially affecting things like ED. But researchers warn that chronic users could experience significant changes, including reduction in size.
9: Oh, hell no.
10: Let me tell you, that is what no man wants to hear who does Zyn.
8: This is terrible news for anyone that does Zyn.
9: This is just big propaganda from like the anti-tobacco lobbying firms. The only way that they're like, we got to get people to stop because we thought we had beat smoking. We had thought we had beat tobacco and nicotine. But you know what? That's not working. Zyns are taking over. Let's tell everybody it's shrinking wieners. That's going to get them to stop.
8: I mean, that honestly is the best propaganda that you can put out there. Just be like, this product shrinks your wiener. And you're like, well, I mean, it's a clinical review and it's suggesting and all this stuff.
10: So, but it's just more of a blood flow situation because it's all going to your gums.
8: Well, I mean, I thought the same thing, but then it said that they warned about significant changes, including possible penile size reduction.
10: But I mean, like, how?
9: So do I got to, like, put a Zyn behind my boys? Is
10: that... No, you got to put it in the foreskin.
9: Oh, God.
8: Oh, my God. No. No. A pouch and a pouch.
9: We're something.
7: 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Soak it in the sun. Booze and bad decisions. Dave and Mahoney are meant to be here on Savannah's Rock Station. Rock 106.1. 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

0: You know the songs, but do you know them when they sound this bad? It's Cover Your Ears.
1: Okay, that's enough. Stop.
2: On Dave and Mahoney.
3: These are some of the biggest rock songs ever released. You are trying to figure out what they are with 30 seconds on the clock for each one of them. Mahoney and Audrey available as lifelines, as always. And Stacy is joining us today. Stacy, are you ready for your first one?
4: Sure.
3: Okay, well, I don't know. Did you say sure?
4: Yep.
3: Am I bothering you? All right, so good luck to you. Here you go. The first one is 239 views. Good luck.

0: All right, over to you, Stacey. After 30 seconds, do you know that one?
1: It's Pink Floyd, and I think it's, I can't come up with a name now. Audrey, do you know it?
2: Do you want to use your lifeline on this one?
0: Yeah, I mean, why not?
1: Okay.
3: Sure. I think you asked for me. Is it Wish You Were Here?
0: It is. Can you use the lifeline,
3: Stacey? Let me tell you, that was the only Pink Floyd song I knew. Is Time the second one? Those are the two I got. So,
0: excellent.
3: Okay.
0: Well, it worked out.
3: I'm a Floyd girl over here.
0: All right. Audrey is Berna's lifeline. On to the next one here from Clink Clank Radio. It's got 517 views.

0: Listen, he committed.
1: Dude, he got it. He got it.
0: Yeah, I don't think he got it.
1: I heard those octaves. Dogs everywhere heard those octaves.
0: All right, Stacy, do you know that one?
2: Is that Boston more than a feeling?
0: It is. Nicely done.
3: Two for two.
0: All right, so lifelines are gone. You don't need them. You can win it right here with a full point. We have two more if necessary. This one from Just Joe has got 1,000 views.

0: keeps them alive.
1: And we'll stop it right there. Over to you, Stacy, for the win.
2: Eye of the Tiger by Survivor.
1: Nicely done.
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1: It's Full Metal Jackie. This weekend on the show, director Wes Orzechowski joins me to talk about his outstanding new documentary, Deano, Iron Maiden's Lost Singer. 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
2: 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The 2026 End Market Savannah Bridge Run has been canceled because of planned renovations to the Talmadge Memorial Bridge. Organizers say the decision came after months of communication with the Georgia Department of Transportation. Despite the cancellation, organizers say they plan to bring the event back once the bridge is available again following the renovation project. For more on this story and all your local news, weather, sports, and traffic, head over to WJCL.com.
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4: We have made it to another Friday somehow, some way.
5: We are
4: still gainfully employed and drinking with friends. This is what we look forward to every week. And man, I'm always excited when we are featuring a beer from Prairie Artisan Ales.
6: Are you?
4: I am, Dave.
6: Okay, good. Good. Excellent choice then, Mahoney.
7: The can looks awesome. It's got a foot on it.
4: So the beer that we're featuring today is Prairie Artisan Ales Slush. Always excited, as I said, about beers from Prairie Artisan Ale. They're out of Oklahoma City. So Oklahoma City's craft brewing scene is surprisingly robust and has been thriving for about 15 years now. And Prairie Artisan Ales, we featured some of their beers in the past. I'm a fan. So as the temperature is warming up, we are going with a sour. And this one's a raspberry, lemon, lime, strawberry sour. This one's available year-round. I think I paid $13.99 for a four-pack. So a little bit on the pricey side, but it is 6.1% alcohol by volume.
6: So you probably only need a four-pack is what you're saying.
4: Yeah.
6: Audrey had made the wise decision of starting to drink before beer for breakfast actually officially started. Because these sours, like on the first taste,
7: they knock you out, man.
4: 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That is a sour aroma. This is a sour beer. The five categories in which you rate every single beer here is look, smell, taste, feel, and drink.

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2: Tips now. Ooh. It does chill out, which most sours tend to do, and it's pretty good. I mean, I'm not really a big sour fan. I don't gravitate towards them. This one, the sourness doesn't linger, which I appreciate.
3: The sour, which is obviously the lemon and lime, but the strawberry, raspberry, it tastes so... I'm not a sour fan usually, like at all, because I don't want to just drink a snifter and then call it a day of anything. Like, I would rather enjoy multiples of things. I could drink probably like, let's say like a full can of this and not feel full, not feel like that weird, like sour belly. Yeah. I think that the can, which is so wacky, has to make you be utterly prepared for the wackiness of how sour tart this is. It tastes like candy in a can.
4: It really does, but it's not overly sweet either. So it does have a nice balance there. I think Prairie Artisan Ales is known for really high quality products in their beers. That's why we're talking $13.99 for a 4-pack. I mean, this is not a cheap beer. And these aren't tall boys either. These are 12-ounce cans. So again, I think the price reflects the quality of what they offer. Most of their beers are that way.
3: Yeah.
4: Chris, a fan of this? Yes or no?
5: No.
2: Okay.
5: You know, first drink, like if I only gave it a first drink, it's awful. You're right, Dave. It does calm down after the second and third. And I like sours. To me, this is just like all sweet tart. And I don't like sweet tarts, you know.
4: So I'm about halfway through my beer right
3: too.
4: Now. And I will agree with you, Chris. This is one of the, you know, this is an old school sour that punches you right in the face. But like after you get acclimated, after your boys kind of get down into the pool, if you know what I'm saying. After you start to settle in, things get a lot better. And I think that the strawberry flavor is very prevalent in the finish. I think the lemon and lime do a nice balance there. The raspberry's there, but it's not as prevalent as those other three. But I think this is if you like fruit, if you like sour, this is a really quality beer.
2: Let me ask you, Mahoney, take another sip of it. And because I'm tasting different fruit with every sip, which is interesting. Like you say raspberry.
4: If you focus on it.
2: Yeah. Like if you focus on the raspberry, you taste the raspberry.
3: Everyone say strawberry and I'll take a sip.
4: Strawberry.
3: All right, I taste lime.
6: Yeah, that was wrong.
4: Yeah, that didn't work. That was more limiting.
3: That was wrong.
4: I will say this. I think you guys are right. If you are looking to expand your palate, if you like sour things, this is a world-class example of a sour beer.
3: Good job, Slush.
4: Can I get a drum roll, please, Dave?
2: Absolutely.
4: Mahoney's Beer Scale Supremacy, I give the Slush Sour Ale from Prairie Artisan Ales a 4.25 out of 5.
2: Holy moly.
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1: 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Just nod. 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

Sabrina's Rock Station, Rock 106.1. It's Holly in studio. Thanks for spending your Friday morning with us. Lots on the way, including how you can win tickets to see Mammoth live at Victory North this summer. But first, it's Everlast on right now. His 8th studio album, Embers to Ashes, it's out August 28th. It's Everlast on Savannah's Rock Station, Rock 106.1.

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0: 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Yeah.

POD on at Savannah's Rock Station, Rock 106.1. They are hitting the European festival scene hard right now. Back stateside in the fall for Louder Than Life in September with My Chemical Romance, Iron Maiden, and Tool. And then Sick New World in Texas in October. System of a Down, Deftones, and Slayer. It's POD on, Rock 106.1.

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We are your home for the Dave and Mahoney Morning Show. 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Plus, you can follow the show on all socials at Dave and Mahoney. 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

0: Stick around for New Metal Nuggies coming up right after this here on Savannah's Rock Station. Rock 106.1, that's the first three songs of your lunch hour. We're playing some of your new metal favorites, plus deep cuts and live cuts. 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
1: Holly in studio, Rock 106.1, New Metal Nuggies starts right now. Thanks for kicking it with us during your lunch hour. We've got Korn and Rage Against the Machine both on the way, but first, System of a Down, touring over in Europe right now at Tottenham Hotspur Stadium, reigniting their feud with Oasis when they blamed the band for England's World Cup loss. That's pretty tough. System of a Down, they're back stateside for Sydney World this October. They're on right now at Savannah's Rock Station. Rock 106.1.

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13: Hazy, hot, and humid this afternoon with highs in the mid and 90s and feeling like near 106. There will be a chance for a shower or thunderstorm. Tonight, mostly clear, lows in the mid 70s. For the weekend, remaining hot and humid, highs in the mid 90s, and there will be a chance for a thunderstorm in the afternoon. That's your forecast. I'm WJCL 22 Storm Tracker meteorologist Jonathan Myers.
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0: Tons of great shows happening both in and outside of Savannah this year, like Mammoth headed to Victory North in less than 2 weeks, July 27th. 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
2: 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So we'll take a look back at the legacy of Iron Maiden's original frontman, Paul Di'Anno. 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
15: 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Frank Sulkowski, WJCL 22 News. The 2026 End Market Savannah Bridge Run has been canceled because of planned renovations to the Talmadge Memorial Bridge. Organizers say the decision came after months of communication with the Georgia Department of Transportation. Despite the cancellation, organizers say they plan to bring the event back once the bridge is available again following the renovation project. For more on this story and all your local news, weather, sports, and traffic, head over to WJCL.com.
1: 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Don't bother asking your doctor about listening to WFXH Hilton Head Savannah. He already is. 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

turn us up just to drown out the intrusive thoughts that led to all your problems. We provide the noise. 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

Cage the Elephant releasing new music for the first time in 2 years. Beaches in Tennessee is their latest single. It dropped earlier this month. A classic on right now. It's Cage the Elephant. 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
3: 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I'm making somebody famous.
0: 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From David Mahoney in the morning to the music that owns your drive home, this is where attention lives. 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

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Lou Barlow of Dinosaur Jr. turns 60. 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

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It's our weekend rock relapse. It happens every single weekend, all right here, Savannah's Rock Station. It's Rock 106.1 Nirvana. They're on right now.

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7: 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We build moments that people talk about. 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
0: 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Yeah.

0: Savannah's Rock Station, Rock 106.1. I'm Holly heading out. Thanks for spending your Friday afternoon with us. I'll talk to you tomorrow. Marshall's up next. Be good. See ya.
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2: 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This weekend on the show, director Wes Orzechowski joins me to talk about his outstanding new documentary, Deano, Iron Maiden's Lost Singer. So we'll take a look back at the legacy of Iron Maiden's original frontman, Paul Deano. 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I'm Full Metal Jackie. 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

Welcome, welcome, welcome, my friends, to another edition of The Marshall Show on this beautiful Friday, July the 17th. Thank God we have made it to the weekend. I have gone through Hell Week, and I'm sure you have too, from heat to work to meetings to silliness. I am so happy we get to go out there and enjoy ourselves a pretty decent weekend that doesn't have extreme hellish-like temperatures. It's just, you know, mildly hellish with highs, you know, in the low 90s or so. But guys, we have a great show ahead of us. We're going to be talking about Luke Skywalker's lightsaber, because apparently that sold for a whole bunch of money. Plus details on how to win all sorts of cool stuff. We'll do our dumbass of the day at 5:45, which includes a Wizinator. And we'll talk about Slipknot making some new music with Marshall's Music News. Well, let's kick off your afternoon now with the Beastie Boys. This is Savannah's Rock Station. We are Rock 106.1.

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So go ahead, rock our app, and win yourself tickets to go check out Mammoth coming to Victory North Savannah here in about 10 days or so. Also, next Saturday is Sips on Styles over at the Endmarket Arena. 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
2: Hazy, hot, and humid this afternoon with highs in the mid and 90s and feeling like near 106. There will be a chance for a shower or thunderstorm. Tonight, mostly clear, lows in the mid 70s. For the weekend, remaining hot and humid, highs in the mid 90s, and there will be a chance for a thunderstorm in the afternoon. That's your forecast. I'm WJCL 22 Storm Tracker meteorologist Jonathan Myers.
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tomorrow night for all my metalheads. Make sure to check out Full Metal Jackie. 2 hours of metal insanity with her special guest, Wes Orchowski, the director of the documentary Deano, all about Iron Maiden's lost former lead singer. Sounds like a pretty cool interview. You're not going to want to miss it as we got Audio Slave now. It's Rock 106.1.

0: It's Rock 106.1, Savannah's Rock Station. And for a long time, vinyl made a massive resurgence. But apparently, guys, CDs are back. Did you know this? Anyway, CD sales jumped 16% in the first half of 2026, with 16.3 million units sold, according to Luminate's mid-year report, while vinyl only grew 2.4%, which is absolutely crazy. Now, here's the thing that I'm most pissed about. When I left Las Vegas and moved to Savannah, I got rid of a massive CD collection. Like, I had a generational CD collection that apparently I could probably sell for a lot of money right now. Oh, well, fads are fads, right? It's Rock 106.1.
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2: 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The 2026 Enmarket Savannah Bridge Run has been canceled because of planned renovations to the Talmadge Memorial Bridge. Organizers say the decision came after months of communication with the Georgia Department of Transportation. Despite the cancellation, organizers say they plan to bring the event back once the bridge is available again following the renovation project. For more on this story and all your local news, weather, sports, and traffic, head over to WJCL.com.
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It's Rock 106.1, Savannah's Rock Station, and tomorrow I have spent way too much money to go see The Odyssey, a three-hour film, the latest from Christopher Nolan, starring Matt Damon. It's officially in theaters this weekend, so if you need a break from the heat, go spend a bunch of money like I did and go see it in IMAX. As we go to Architects now, it's Rock 106.1.

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2: Let the bodies hit the floor. Let the bodies hit the floor. Let

It's Rock 106.1, Savannah's Rock Station, and yesterday was a record-setting day because Luke Skywalker's lightsaber sold at auction for, wait, you guessed it, $3.75 million, setting a new auction record for screen-used Star Wars props. Now, this is the lightsaber Mark Hamill used in The Empire Strikes Back during his Luke, you know, Darth Vader face-off, where, you know, Darth Vader cuts off his hand. Spoiler alert if you haven't seen it. Anyway, $3.75 million, the most expensive ever screen-used Star Wars prop ever in the history of ever. God, I am so poor. It's Rock 106.1.

0: 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Am I right? So prepare yourself to take a little or massive sip on Sips on Styles, people. 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
1: Taking a look at some congestion now through town. Seeing your congestion in various spots, including I-95 northbound, slowing down a tad bit, passing Augusta Road, exit 109, up towards the state line, and then picking up speed as you continue up towards Harneyville. Also keeping eyes on trouble over towards Georgetown, Abercorn Street westbound, tapping the brakes there, passing Veterans Parkway, over towards King George Boulevard, picking speed back up as you move westbound towards Ogeechee Road. Another traffic update in minutes. I'm Zach Grizzle.
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It's Rock 106.1, Savannah's Rock Station. It doesn't feel like there's a whole lot going on this weekend, but I will say that the Laugh Den at the Lone Wolf Lounge is officially back open tomorrow night at 9 o'clock. They bring in a bunch of comedians back in the Cobra Room. It's a really good time. I've went and done it myself before. Tickets available at eventbrite.com. Go check out some good laughs at one of my favorite cocktail bars here in Savannah. So go to Papa Roach now.

0: It's Rock 106.1, Savannah's Rock Station, and Ghost made a pretty big announcement yesterday. They're going back to the movies. Yes, they have captured two sold-out shows in Mexico, and they're calling it Too Big to Rig. Yes, Ghost is going back to the movie theaters. You could check this out, coming out on August the 26th for a limited time only. Plus, there will be some screenings in IMAX as well. So be on the lookout over the next few weeks to grab your tickets to go see Ghost on the big screen. Once again, this is their second movie. Really cool stuff the guys are doing, and I can't wait to see them back eventually with some new music. I think we're going to have to wait a few years for that. It's Rock 106.1.
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3: Taking a look now at a little bit of congestion remaining in certain spots, including on I-95 northbound. You're slowing down there a tad bit, passing Augusta Road, exit 109, up towards the state line on the Savannah River there. And also keeping an eye on some road work now over towards Pooler, Dean Forest Road northbound. Flagman currently present there nearby Highway 80. Some slight delays there at times. Another traffic update in minutes. I'm Zach Grizzle.
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0: Can't say that I'm much of a soccer fan myself, but I have gotten caught up into the World Cup, and the big final match is coming up this coming Sunday. Now, if you want a place to go watch it, go check out Victory North Savannah. They're doing their Victory North World Cup final watch party. The doors are going to open up at 2 o'clock, games at 3, and the party goes all the way until 9 o'clock. They're going to have a live DJ, all sorts of food and drinks, and it's free to go check it out. So watch the final of the World Cup, which I believe is Argentina and Spain. I'm pretty sure. Coming up this Sunday, party kicks off at 2 at Victory North as we go to Beartooth.
1: Got the world in my hands, never felt so alone. 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
4: Taking a look now at a little bit of congestion remaining in certain spots, including on I-95 northbound. You're slowing down there a tad bit, passing Augusta Road, exit 109, up towards the state line on the Savannah River there. And also keeping an eye on some road work now over towards Pooler. Dean Forest Road northbound, flagman currently present there nearby Highway 80. Some slight delays there at times. Another traffic update in minutes. I'm Zach Grizzle.
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You're not going to want to miss it 10 minutes from now as we go to Sleep Theory. Never!

0: Oh, let's get into it. It's our dumbass of the day here on Savannah's Rock Station, Rock 106.1. Now, a 52-year-old man in Florida named James Shepard drove in to do his court-ordered drug test earlier this week, but he was driving on a suspended license, which was a violation of his parole. So he was arrested. Now, that wasn't the only problem. James also had a fake member strapped to himself with a bladder attached to it. He was presumably planning to use fake pee to pass his pee test. But thing is, he got caught. When he was arrested, he was placed in the back of the vehicle, complained about the cuffs being tight, so they decided to put the cuffs on the front side instead of the back side of him, and that's where he decided he wanted to ditch his little whizinator. And there's actually a very hilarious conversation that happened after the cop found it in the back of the vehicle. Let me play it for you.
1: What is this stuff?
2: What is it?
3: I don't know what that is.
1: Yeah, James, I have you on video pulling out a pee bag out of your pants, okay? I'm not stupid. I clean this car every day. I'm responsible for what is in this car. I am frustrated because I asked you if you have anything on your person.
2: I don't.
1: Okay? You did. And you're lying to me. So if you want to go down the rabbit hole of lying and see where this ends up, I'm more than happy to do it.
0: You know, there's a reason we call this thing our dumbass of the day, and this story certainly qualifies for it. 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
6: Heads up now over in town. Currently keeping eyes on what looks to be a possible crash there on I-95 northbound right at Louisville Road, exit 102. Some slight delays stretching back towards I-16 off exit 99. Also keeping an eye on congestion over on I-516 southbound. Slowing down there right past I-16 at exit 5 there. Picking speed back up though once you're passing Veterans Parkway towards Abercorn Street. Another traffic update in minutes. I'm Zach Grizzle.
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It's Rock 106.1, Savannah's rock station, and apparently Slipknot are taking a big swing on the producer of their 8th studio album. We'll talk about it in 10 minutes with Marshall's Music News as we go to STP now on Rock 106.1.

It's Rock 106.1, Savannah's Rock Station, and let's get into some Marshall's music news. Now, Slipknot are swinging big on album number 8. The band has brought in veteran producer Matt Wallace to shape up their first album since 2022's The End So Far, and his resume speaks for itself. Now, he's done Faith No More's most beloved records, the 1989 The Real Thing and 1992's Angel Dust. Plus, he's done albums for like Maroon 5, The Replacements, Mushroom Head. This dude has quite the resume. Not only that, guitarist Jim Root says the band has roughly 50 song ideas in the works so far. So I can't wait to get our hands on brand new Slipknot. The sooner the better. As we go to Green Day now, it's Rock 106.1.

0: day drinking is the best drinking. Am I right? So prepare yourself to take a little or massive sip on Sips on Styles, people. 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
1: Keeping eyes now over on I-95 northbound. Getting past I-16, some delays there before Louisville Road at exit 102. Looks like a possible crash could be contributing to some of that. And also a little bit of congestion for you in certain parts of town, including I-516 eastbound and westbound. Tap on the brakes there a tiny bit, getting towards Abercorn Street from either direction. Then up towards Pritchardville, Highway 170. Slowing down in your eastbound lanes, getting up towards Okotie Highway. That's a look at traffic. I'm Zach Grizzle.
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do what they told you. 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

It looks like next week, Mammoth, Wolfgang Van Halen will be joining the Marshall Show at some point. Still talking to those guys and getting that figured out, but it looks like it's going to happen before Mammoth comes to town on July the 27th to Victory North Savannah. Can't wait to talk to Wolfgang and, of course, see those guys live at Victory North. As we get to Trapped now, it's Rock 106.1.

0: It's Rock 106.1, Savannah's Rock Station, and that wraps up the Marshall Show for a Friday. Hope you guys have a great rest of your weekend. I'll talk to you Monday at 3 o'clock on Savannah's Rock Station. We are Rock 106.1. Love you guys.
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2: It's Full Metal Jackie. This weekend on the show, director Wes Orzechowski joins me to talk about his outstanding new documentary, Deano, Iron Maiden's Lost Singer. So we'll take a look back at the legacy of Iron Maiden's original frontman, Paul Deano. 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
3: Keeping eyes now over on I-95 northbound. Getting past I-16, some delays there before Louisville Road at exit 102. Looks like a possible crash could be contributing to some of that. And also a little bit of congestion for you in certain parts of town, including I-516 eastbound and westbound. Tap on the brakes there a tiny bit, getting towards Abercorn Street from either direction. Then up towards Pritchardville Highway 170. Slowing down in your eastbound lanes, getting up towards Okotie Highway. That's a look at traffic. I'm Zach Grizzle.
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0: Well, you know, I appreciate you listening. The more people that listen, the more my bosses look the other way when it comes to my complete lack of professionalism.
1: You're a great blessing to me. I truly appreciate your show.
0: Ah, I'm going red over here, and it's not just my poor skin. Well, that was adorbs, my friend. What's your name?
1: I love you, brother. My name is Richard.
0: Richard, I'm going to give you a whisper out.
1: Yeah, hey.
0: Richard!
1: Thank you very much.
0: You're welcome.
1: Love you, brother.

0: Hello.
1: Hello. Welcome to the start of Audio Stockholm Syndrome.
0: What's up, Greg? It's Matt.
1: What's up, Greg? It's Matt. Well, let's all hope that's not a descriptor. How are you?
0: All right, man. What's up, Greg? How you doing, dude?
1: Well, first, let me say thanks for leaving so much space before the word dude. I can't tell you the comfort it provides me to know that you debated whether I was cool enough for the moniker.
0: All right.
1: Everything's good here. I'm just, and this is going to sound like a synth pop anthem, but I'm just sitting in a radio station in the dark.
0: Oh, that's awesome, man. Hey, great show. It's awesome.
1: You listen to this show? Wow. The only way to showcase more patience is by holing up in Dagobah and waiting on Luke.

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5: A stray shower is possible this evening before most spots go dry tonight with temperatures falling into the 70s. Saturday will feature a hot and humid start to the weekend with highs reaching the mid to upper 90s and the chance for an isolated shower or thunderstorm in the afternoon. With your certified most accurate forecast, I'm Storm Tracker 22 meteorologist Austin Green.
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It's the Greg Beharrell Show. The power of music. Especially the power of music over us. So check this out. The music you hear in a wine shop is being played for a reason. Studies show that if you play music from a wine's origin, the place it was made, you'll sell more of that wine. 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

0: Let me ask you this. Who is your favorite Star Wars character?
1: For me, Star Wars, I'm all about the Jedi. I love the Jedi.
0: Oh, yeah, the Jedi. You know, the anagram for Jedi is IEDJ.
1: Right.
0: Yeah, okay. So when it comes to the Jedi, you can't get enough. You're like Kylo Ren with more. So any Jedi is your favorite.
1: And the Sith, what they're doing.
0: Oh, wow. I love that you talk about the Sith the way a Hollywood agent compliments an artist that they've clearly never heard before. Sith, baby, I love what you're doing. All that Sithy stuff's just great. Love it all.

0: 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I use it. It's awesome. I really believe in it. Check it out. And now on to the show. You may not understand me, but try walking a mile in my shoes, because not everything goes with Uggs.
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16: 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The 2026 End Market Savannah Bridge Run has been canceled because of planned renovations to the Talmadge Memorial Bridge. Organizers say the decision came after months of communication with the Georgia Department of Transportation. Despite the cancellation, organizers say they plan to bring the event back once the bridge is available again following the renovation project. For more on this story and all your local news, weather, sports, and traffic, head over to WJCL.com.
1: 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Hilton Head, Savannah. If it's too loud,
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0: It's the Greg Beharrell Show. You know, if there's one thing that people are always saying to me, it's, Greg, what's something you can teach us? Oh, they say when you pass away, your life will play before your eyes. Right after the ad. Another thing people are saying to me is, Greg Beharrell, you don't have enough news from Fresno on your radio show. And you're thinking, Greg, why would I care what's going on in Fresno? Well, Fresno is a magical place, as we're about to find out when we listen to another actual clip from the Fresno Television News.
1: Your vacation